So a lot of country music artists play it safe. Not Kacey Musgraves. She puts it all out there. In fact, this song, I don't know. I think this song might have to come with like a PG-13 warning. And she performed it at the ACMs. She was literally sitting on a washing machine. Here she is now on the Queen City's Country. It's been-

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17: Can't stop, can't stop.

So you know how whenever it's time for daylight savings time, like a lot of people, they act like it's the end of the world. 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And like science actually kind of backs it up. 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And it looks like they're almost going to get there. I'll give you all the details in three songs on the Queen City's Country.

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0: The Queen City's Country plays on 94.1 WNNF. It is Kat. Thanks so much for hanging with us this evening. I think I'm one of the only people that whenever we have to like spring forward an hour or fall back an hour, like, I don't really care. And I think it's because I do make the strongest coffee. Everybody hates my coffee. It's like 10 times the strength. I think I drink a whole maybe like half liter of espresso every day. But anyway, if you hate the whole changing of the time twice a year, good news. On Thursday, the House Committee voted 48-1 in favor of the Sunshine Protection Act, which would make daylight saving time permanent. So yeah, it still has to go through the Senate, but you are one step closer. We are the Queen City's Country.
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17: 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The report found a shift from the iPad kid era to now, when parents are actually more interested in real-world adventures and hands-on activities. The global trends and insights lead at Pinterest told us families are thoughtfully designing childhoods rooted in creativity, intention, and meaningful experiences. One psychologist we spoke to said he sees this as a reflection of parents' desire to build core capacities in their children: resilience, curiosity, self-regulation, empathy. These things don't grow automatically, but are built through lived experience. I'm Dr. Sanjay Gupta, helping you live a better life.
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1: Not sure how you are. I'm not sure if you like to date people like in your age range or if you like to date people, you know, a lot older than you. I happen to like to date people and marry people a lot older than me. My friends say I go to like Bob Evans to pick up elderly men, which is not true. But if you're one that likes to date people that are older than you, you're going to really like this song. It's Onita on the Queen City's Country.

0: Man, if you're feeling like this year's going by and you're not doing anything fun, all you got to do to fix that, there's like one thing you can do, and then boom, all you got to do is go to 941WNNF.com and click on our Beachmont Toyota Summer Concert Calendar, because I am telling you, if you get bored this summer, it isn't our fault. You have got Russell Dickerson. He is going to be at the Andrew J. Brady Music Center at the end of this month. You've got Megan Maroney. You've got Tyler Childers, John Party, Darius Rucker. Need I say more? The list goes on and on. 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
1: Well, I've been three sheets on the streets living sideways. 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

You know how almost all of us fans are obsessed with Riley Green and Ella Langley? We really want them to get married and date and all that stuff, but so far they don't seem to want to do that. What is wrong with them? They are the most compatible people ever. But did you see Riley Green? He stood up while Ella Langley gave her acceptance speech at the ACM Awards the other night. He stood up throughout the entire speech, not like a proud brother, not like a proud father, but like a proud husband. I'm just saying, it was beautiful. I just wish that they would get their act together. Here's Riley Green now on the Queen City's Country.

So you say you like artists like Tyler Childers, Cody Jinks, Whiskey Myers, and the Red Clay Strays? Cool, so do we. And unlike most country stations, we actually play them. The Queen City's country station, 94.1 WNNF Cincinnati.

0: Do you ever have problems misspelling like the same word over and over again? Well, Google just came out with a list of the top 10 most misspelled words. I gotta say, one of these words, I still don't know what it even means. Two of these words I don't struggle with. The rest of them I always struggle with. So the top 10 most misspelled words in the US right now are bougie, favorite, through, business, tomorrow, because kind of like that was kind of hard to believe. I think we know how to spell because. Definitely beautiful, niece, I before E, and separate. I've got to say though, bougie. I'm still behind on the times and it's still taking me a minute. I actually had to Google it. Yeah, I know. So yeah, in case you're like me and you're behind on the times, bougie means fancy. So there we go. We are the Queen City's Country.
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So did you hear about the Red Claysters? The other day, they were on their way to the ACM Awards. And, oh my gosh, their plane, a piece of the engine broke off of the plane, hit the plane, and it caused all kinds of issues. So they had to basically have the plane go in circles for 2 hours so it could use up its fuel so that it could then make an emergency landing. Now, if that happened to me or you, wouldn't you say, okay, I've had enough for the night. I need to go to a hotel and sleep. Forget about the freaking ACM Awards. No, they ended up going to the ACM Awards, which makes the Red Claysters now my heroes for sure. Here they are now with Devil in My Ear on the Queen Cities Country.

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0: I was just talking about how the red clay strays had a huge, like, life-threatening scare on the way to the ACMs. Their plane went bonkers. They had to do an emergency landing and whatnot. And yet, like I said earlier, they still ended up, like, the show must go on. They went to the ACM Awards. If that were me, and I, by the way, they won Group of the Year, I would have gotten up there and been like, you're never going to believe what I've just been through. Oh my gosh. But no. They get up there and the lead singer was just like, you know what? We're just some rednecks from Mobile, Alabama, and I'm at a loss, and I don't know what to say. That's pretty much all he said. So yeah, nice, cool, calm, and collected, which I would have not have been. Here they are now on the Queen City's Country.
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You know that phase you go through when you've broken up with someone or they've broken up with you and you're absolutely devastated, but it's that phase where you got to act like you're totally fine. 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I'm over. Well, this song, Don't Tell on Me. 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Jason Aldean is basically telling his heart, like, hey, heart. 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I just absolutely love it. I've definitely been there. We are the Queen Cities Country.

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0: The Queen City's Country plays on 94.1 WNNF Cincinnati. It is Kat. And if you're a fan of Russell Dickerson, you probably know he is going to be in the Tri-State in just 4 days at the Andrew J. Brady Music Center. So that's pretty exciting. But we're so generous here. We would like to give you some tickets to the show. You can sign up for that right now on our website, 94.1WNNF.com.
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you want to get out of town for a little bit, maybe just a road trip, just one night, maybe two, you might want to check out the Buckeye Country Superfest. It is in Columbus, June 13th. Caitlin Butts is going to be there. The Red Clay Strays are going to be there. Love them. And also, you've got this guy right here, Tyler Childers. It's going to be a great, great show. 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

0: On behalf of all of us here at the Queen Cities Country, we hope you are having a great Memorial Day weekend. And of course, we are remembering all of those who have served our country. And hope you have a great day tomorrow, even though you may not be able to celebrate outside with the rain. Who knows? We are the Queen Cities Country.
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1: I ain't

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0: Hey, it's Kat with the Queen City's Country. I was trying to do a little fact checking on something that Ella Langley said the other day in an interview. And I love Ella Langley. We all are in love with her, right? Well, she said in an interview the other day that she was significantly cross-eyed as a kid. And she said she had to have surgery and that they actually took out her eyeballs during the surgery. So I actually looked up like what the condition was. It's called, I'm going to mispronounce it. Ready? It's strabismus. Yes. And turns out they say that they do not take your eyeballs out of the sockets, that they leave them in and they just make like incisions and do the surgery that way. But according to Ella Langley, they took them both out. So I don't know. But she also said that even some days now, she still gets a little cross-eyed and her eye kind of wanders. But yeah, not sure. Maybe she did have her eyes removed. If so, I just need to make sure that I never, ever go to her surgeon. We are the Queen City's Country.
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12: Cool thing is, it's the opposite of current internet culture. 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

The Queen City's Country Place on 94.1 WNNF Cincinnati. It is Kat. Thanks so much for hanging with me. I'll be back again with you next weekend from 7 to midnight. Hope you guys have a great night, and hopefully you have tomorrow off and you can relax and enjoy and eat lots of potato salad. We are the Queen City's Country.

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Yeah, we're country. We're just built a little different than most. We are the Queen City's Country.

0: I did it to myself. I'm going to warn you so you don't do it too. My name's Justin. This is the Overnight Ride. Always read all the ingredients when getting something. I did some recon for us all. Kane Brown's Bar on Broadway. Brand new. Just opened. I needed to go to see if the drinks were named after his songs. And I'm happy to report that they are. So I had this peach drink. I cannot remember the name. I did the recon. I can't remember the name. It's the only one I had all night. But I had a couple of them. They were great. It was delicious. The problem was I didn't realize the peaches that were in this Georgia peach drink were moonshine peaches. So I was eating them as a snack, you know? Get a little food, eat the garnish, stay nourished. They were soaked in alcohol. I basically poisoned myself. So if you go, it's a very good drink. Be warned of the boozy peaches, though.
1: 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The Overnight Ride will be right back.
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8: 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Karen Van Zant's got you from 9 till noon. Then it's Tater at lunch on the Queen City's Country. 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
14: 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Hey, it's Karen Van Zandt, and thank you so much for listening to us online. 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
15: A Better Life with Dr. Sanjay Gupta.
16: If you are struggling with substance abuse, alcohol, pills, whatever it may be, first of all, it's nothing to be ashamed of. We know addiction is a brain disease, and we also know getting into recovery can be tough. Also, in case this helps, I want to tell you about a new study out of Harvard School of Public Health, which found that spiritual belief, the idea of a steady religious practice, had a protective effect from addiction. Experts we talked to told us there were probably a few reasons why this might be the case. Number one, excessive drug and alcohol use would not be the norm in a religious community, and people want to fit in. Two, a belief in a higher power provides people with hope and solace. Great foils for addiction. And three, and I think there's some merit to this, regular attendance in a faith community also provides connection. Just like in AA, camaraderie and social support is often what you need. I'm Dr. Sanjay Gupta. helping you live a better life.

I'm Justin. This is the Overnight Ride, always on Instagram. Justin off air. 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It's Jordan Davis and Singles You Up.

0: drunk.
1: 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My name's Justin. 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The American Music Awards will be on CBS, 8 p.m. Eastern. 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Artist of the Year, country-wise, Morgan Wallen's in there. Could win. Maybe. It'll probably be Taylor Swift. And then Album of the Year, Morgan is on there as well. Let's see if we'll win that one. Taylor Swift will probably win that too. So, quick look. I'm not making any predictions.
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1: That is brand new from Max McNown, Done For on the Overnight Ride. My name's Justin. As I said, I went to Kane Brown's new bar. 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I can't stop thinking about them.

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1: Now, I have never done this, but two of my coworkers have told me that they have. My name is Justin. This is The Overnight Ride. Get some food, start eating it in bed, fall asleep, wake up the next morning, eat the rest of the food. Obviously, something is involved there, but this comes to mind because the other day, I was talking to a producer across the hall, and he said he went to the casino over the weekend, played craps, ordered a pizza, ate two slices, fell asleep, woke up the next morning, ate the rest of the pizza cold, and said the pizza tasted better cold. Now, I got two things here. Number one, I love to get a pizza from a pizzeria and bring it home and pop it back in the oven and char it up a little bit more. And I do love cold pizza. Pizza the way it's not intended to be. Two different ways. But what is it about cold pizza? They now know why it's so good. Chilled pizza heightens salty flavors and softens sweetness. It also lets flavors meld and improves the crust texture. Cold dough creates resistant starch, which may help blood sugar and gut health. Okay, so cold pizza, actually better for you. Huh. Huh. Pizza is better the next day, though. Like, if you get it and then reheat it, I feel like it's better. A lot of food's better the next day. Chili, pizza, whatever's left in the fridge after a night out.
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0: Jelly Roll really is everywhere. My name's Justin. This is the Overnight Ride. Feels like he's taking a break from social media, but he keeps popping up. World Cup song, and now the official song of the NHL playoffs, his song Rise Up, is featured in-game broadcasts, in-arena integrations, and across social media and other NHL digital channels till the end of the Stanley Cup playoffs. Jelly said this song was written for the guys grinding every night for the cup. This isn't just the theme song of the NHL playoffs. This is their song. It crawls over your skin, that dirty, swampy, nasty, distorted rock and roll. The visual in my head is wild. Anyway, if you are tuning into the Stanley Cup playoffs, you will now hear Mr. Roll.
1: 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Second and third shifters, we are here for you. 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

0: 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A song born out of him looking out his window.
1: We were writing like seven songs. We wrote seven songs in this writing camp, and then my brain just kind of got fried. And so I went to warm up my food in the microwave, and I'm standing there, and I was just thinking, like, they're talking about girls, but I got a woman. And this goes to a month before when I got asked to go to a bar, and I was looking through the back glass on my porch. I was standing around with all my boys, and they're like, let's go to the bar. And I just looked through the glass and saw my wife cleaning, getting ready for bed. Uh-huh. And I said, man, y'all are sitting here talking about going to find girls. So I was like, but I got a woman, like, right there. And a month later, it hit me again, and I went and told the writers, and they fell in love with it. And after we wrote it, they said that they're not writing anymore the rest of the day because it was such a smash.
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0: Luke Combs, Be By You on the Overnight Ride. Off this past weekend, as a lot of tours are because of Memorial Day in the long weekend. He'll be back in action in Montreal, Quebec, Canada, and of course set another attendance record at Lambeau Field, I guess last weekend. Yeah, I was going to say 2 weeks ago. 51,981 people, the highest attendance for a concert by a single artist in stadium history. The total for two nights, 92,540. Now, he is doing this to prove that he can do a Super Bowl. That is my theory.
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15: How often do you stop to wonder whether you should share something that's revealing, maybe even embarrassing, with a partner, a friend, or even your boss? In her new book called Revealing, The Underrated Power of Oversharing, behavioral scientist Leslie John says doing just that can help you deepen relationships that are vital to your life. We need people to trust us in order to get things like love, friendship, and career success. That's what she told us. When you make yourself vulnerable by revealing something sensitive, it does make other people trust you. In turn, when you ask someone to reveal something about themselves, showing that interest will generally lead someone to like you more. Why? Because people like to be asked about themselves, she says. It also signals that they are discriminating and choosy, but in a good way. I'm Dr. Sanjay Gupta, helping you live a better life.

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0: Corey Kent, Co Wetzel, Rocky Mountain Low on the overnight ride. Had the chance to talk with Corey a little bit ago, and I asked him if his kids know what dad does for a living.
1: Yes, they do, but they think it's we've normalized it as much as we can.
0: Yeah.
1: So, like, a good example, my oldest daughter was at, like, preschool and was, like, talking to her little friend. She's like, so what song does your dad sing on the radio? Like, it's not how that works, but, you know, I've from a very young age explained to my kids, like, I've even made, like, asked them the question, hey, do you know why dad leaves? Mm-hmm. And my oldest girl, from a pretty young age, was able to go, yeah, that's how dad takes care of us. I was like, yeah, that's right. Like, I leave, I go to work, just like, you know, our neighbor's dad goes to work. It's just, I go for a couple days at a time, and then I'm home for a couple days at a time. And they go every day, but are home every night. Mm-hmm. It's just a different allocation of time. But the reason I'm leaving isn't because I want to be doing something more than I want to be with you. It's like, this is so that I can be with you, mm-hmm. you know? And so I think my kids get it, but they also don't get how abnormal it is. You know what I mean? Like, they think that this is as normal as working at the bank.
0: Yeah.
1: Which is what I want for them. Like, I don't want them to see their dad as a whatever, as a country star or something. I want them to see me as a dad.
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0: Morgan Wallen and I got better on the overnight ride, giving us a rare glimpse behind the scenes of the Still the Problem tour when he was in Gainesville, Florida. Of course, took advantage of the Gators football facilities, lined up at quarterback, lined up at receiver, and shook one of his bandmates or one of his touring crew so bad on a route, it looks like that they pulled their hamstring. Morgan Wallen injuring people now. It wasn't serious. It was funny.
1: The overnight ride.
2: Third shifters, those that drive the big rigs, and all of you that just can't sleep.
1: The overnight ride will be right back.
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0: 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That's what we play every day on the Queen City's Country. Artists like Cody Jinks, Nate Smith, and Ella Langley. 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

0: it, baby.
1: I'm Justin. This is the Overnight Ride. Who's this?
2: Just a Joke Guy.
1: Checking in from Dallas. What do you got for us tonight?
2: So the boss comes in and says, "What on earth are you doing?" And I said, "I'm watching a tutorial on effectively dealing with coworkers." And he said, "That's a kickboxing video." I said, "I know." You know, I don't understand how I can remember every word of a song from the 70s, but I can't remember why I went into the kitchen. I love Bruce Lee because he studied art and poetry and decided the most beautiful form of self-expression is punching someone in the face. Do regular dogs see police canine dogs and think, "Oh, crap, it's the cops"? Technically, all the money I've ever spent on food has been flushed down the toilet.
1: Oh.
2: I think it's so funny that now they're putting jokes on the back of bacon packages. I'll give you an example. One of the jokes says, "One serving size, two slices."
1: That was lame.
2: This is Jeff the Joke Guy signing off.
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11: Breast cancer is the most common cancer among women in the world. And according to a new study out of the University of Washington School of Medicine, an estimated 3.5 million cases a year are expected by 2050. Now, the good news is we've gotten so much better at screening, earlier detection, and cutting-edge treatments in many countries, including here in the United States. But even here in America, black women have a death rate from breast cancer that is 40% higher than white women, a disparity that exists despite our world-class treatment infrastructure. So what can you do to lower your risk? Eat less red meat? Try your best to manage your blood sugar and your weight? Exercise is really important. 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And remember this, you should start getting mammograms. At what age? 40. That's when you should start. I'm Dr. Sanjay Gupta, helping you live a better life.
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0: John Party boots off on the overnight ride. I know the video wasn't meant to give me anxiety, but it kind of did. I've never done this. Those ferries where you drive your car on, and then you sit in your car, and the ferry takes you across the body of water, and then you're in another place. Well, John is over in the UK on tour. I didn't know they did this. His tour bus went on one of those ferries or barges. I didn't know they could fit there. That made me nervous secondhand. I was just watching the video. I don't know if I could do that.
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1: 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It's Country Nights Live with Bev Rainey. And don't forget about the overnights. 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
1: Kincaid, it's Dallas, it's Jenny. Good morning. Was this a house rule from your house or the weird family you stayed overnight at?
2: Oh, no, it was my house.
1: Oh, boy.
3: What was it?
2: So my mom, she was very OCD, and we had furniture that you couldn't sit on. And it was in the piano room where people would listen to me play piano.
3: So right. It was,
2: you had to be an adult to sit on the furniture.
3: Mm-hmm.
2: And then I didn't learn how to do laundry until my senior year because she didn't want me getting fingerprints on the washer and dryer.
1: Wow.
3: Oh, my gosh.
1: That
3: boy,
1: is...
3: her OCD was out of control.
1: That's crazy. Imagine you're going off to college. I just learned how to do my laundry last year.
2: I had to beg her to teach me how to do my laundry so I could be self-sufficient at college.
1: Wow. Okay.
3: Do you have any of those traits?
2: I don't. I've had a good mix of, you know, keeping tidy without being obsessive about it.
3: Right.
2: So.
1: And when mom wasn't home, would you go and sit on the furniture?
2: Yes, I did. And she would know if I took a Kleenex out of a box.
1: Yeah.
2: She'd be like, why were you in my bathroom?
1: I'm
2: like,
1: what
2: are you talking about?
3: Isn't that crazy?
1: Yeah.
2: I
1: had a friend's mom. She'd put eyelashes on things, and she would know if the lashes got moved.
3: Okay, Lord. Oh,
1: yep.
3: My God.
1: That was her security system.
3: That is so crazy. And then you couldn't get fingerprints on the washer or the dryer. Lord, if I'd have been in your house, when she was gone, I'd have licked it. I'd have gone down and licked the washing machine and said, find my tongue print, mama.
2: I used to move things, like, on her desk.
1: Oh, that's how the kids.
4: Mom has OCD. Let's mess with her.
1: Jenny, thank you for the call. Appreciate you listening.
3: Wow.
1: Amanda, was this at your house or somebody else's house? They had a weird house rule.
5: So it wasn't me, but my daughter slept over at a friend's house a few years ago. And the girl's mom ended up had this rule where like her kids couldn't have like electronics at night.
1: Yeah.
5: And if my daughter spent the night with someone, my daughter has a cell phone. So if there's an emergency or she's scared, she can get a hold of me.
3: Right.
5: But the mom ended up taking her phone without even asking me. If that's the house rule for your kids, that's fine. But she didn't say anything to me about it or whatever. And so Peyton ended up kind of sneakily borrowing her friend's brother's phone to call me.
1: Oh, man.
5: Because she was kind of freaked out because
1: I'm sure.
5: The mom took her cell phone. And so the mom, like, told me, that's not how we do things in this house. I'm like, well, you didn't ask me if I was comfortable with that, first of all.
1: Would you have not sent her if you knew that was the rule?
5: I mean, I would have understood, but I would have been like, I would just feel more comfortable if she has a way to get in touch with me.
3: Right.
5: But if they were adamant, then I would have been like, no, you know, so that's partly why, like, if my daughter wants to have a sleepover, I have her friends here. But there's like maybe one or two friends that like, I know who they're because like, you just don't know people.
1: Exactly.
3: Yeah.
5: And,
3: that's very,
5: you know,
3: true.
5: This girl's parents, well, at least the mom, she's weird anyway, but yeah, so. That's the last time Peyton ever slept
1: She's
5: over
1: not
5: there.
1: Going there ever again. Thank you for the call. Something to think about, too, when my kids are going to sleepovers. Are they allowed to have any sort of electronic device? Appreciate
3: Lord,
1: you very much.
3: I would have been terrible because I'd have been like, you ain't my mama and you ain't telling me what to do.
1: Save that, please.
3: Yeah, I would have been awful at that woman's house. I would have called my mother and said, come get me.
1: Weird house rules. We all had to take a water. We all had to take a bath in mama's bath water to save water.
3: That's disgusting. Oh, gosh.
1: I would never take a bath ever again my entire life.
6: Why'd I go to the doctor? Working on the farm,
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0: matters. But anyway, but
1: I'm going to guess that Penn State is not cheap. And you were out of state?
0: Out of state tuition.
1: Holy cow.
0: Yes. And I was just...
1: You were just living the life.
0: I was. And, you know, but I got hit with reality real fast at that Christmas break.
2: A 2.0 is better than didn't go. But was there a situation where your parents still remind you of something you did when you were younger that disappointed them and they will not let it go? If you can bring up the bad memories of this. And if you can tell us, would you like to call here? You can call, you can text, but we want to hear the shame in your voice.
1: Or the
2: if you
1: parents
2: have any.
1: Can call us.
2: Oh, even better.
0: Yes.
2: Even
1: yeah,
2: better. If your child
1: call,
2: disappointed you
1: us.
2: In the same way you've heard. Oh, this is great.
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1: How did you disappoint your parents? You want to talk to parents first or the kids?
2: Let's get a kid.
1: Okay. And by kid, I mean grown adult who did something when they were younger that disappointed their parents. Like Chris. Hi, Chris. Welcome.
3: Good morning. Good morning. Yeah, I'm not such a kid anymore. I'm almost 57. So,
1: but, wow. Heinz.
3: Before I tell you my story, let me just say I listen to you guys every morning. I love y'all. And I appreciate you guys bringing some joy into my life every day.
2: So, thank you so much.
1: Thank you, Chris, for putting up with us.
2: So
1: I appreciate
2: nice.
1: You very much, man.
3: Thank you. Yeah. So, you know, keep in mind, this was back, I was a senior in high school. My girlfriend was 2 years younger than me. My parents and her parents are both pretty strict. And so, you know, I had strict curfews. Well, I didn't always, you know, like to be at home at 10 o'clock. So I used to, in the middle of the night, I had an old Mustang, 66 Mustang. So it was easy to like put it in neutral and push it.
1: Nice.
3: So I would go. So, like, late at night, I would go out, and, yeah, of course, I had coordinated this with my girlfriend, but I would push my car out of the driveway and up, like, two houses before I started it, and I would go see her, and, you know, we would hang out in the basement of her parents'
1: and
3: house.
1: Play Parcheesi, absolutely.
3: Parcheesi, right, yeah, Twister, something like that.
1: No, but, just Parcheesi.
3: Yeah, just Parcheesi, right. So, yeah, but anyways, here we are, you know, what, 40... Good Lord. Many
1: a lot of years
3: later, and my mother, who's 87, still says, I can't believe you pushed your car up the street and I didn't know it.
1: Yep.
3: Just to this day, she still gives me a heart.
1: Moms are going to be moms. Chris, thank you for calling. I appreciate you very much. Good morning. How did you disappoint your parents, Mike?
4: Yeah. So when I was in first grade, I was I was just exploring my parents' room, and my dad had this little cup that he collected, just like old pocket knives. And so I somehow found this cup of pocket knives. And I thought it would be a great idea as a first grader to take them to school and give them to all my friends.
2: Oh, no.
1: What? And what was...
2: How many days were you expelled?
1: How many different alarms went off when you went to school?
4: Yeah, so... this was back in, you know, this was back in 90s, so they didn't have the metal detectors or anything. So I just strolled on in with about 15 pocket knives. And just
1: dude! See, it's
4: and so... the stories, it gets way funnier because my friends started walking down the hallways kind of like little ninjas, like slicing and dicing things.
1: Oh, no!
4: Cool in the hallways.
1: Yeah.
4: And so my mom at the time worked for a bank. And so when I got called to the principal's office, you know, I was a first grader. So they were, you know, they tried to show some grace. But my dad was an educator in the county, and he wasn't going to have this. So my mom and him schemed up a plan to convince one of the bank security guards to act as a police officer. And he came and knocked at my front door. And when I went to answer the front door, there was this big 6-foot-tall, what I thought to be a police officer, who sat me down and told me that if anything like this ever happened again, I would go to jail. And I didn't find out for 15 years until we were on a Christmas family vacation. My mom finally told me that that wasn't a real police officer.
2: Oh, my gosh. Can you imagine how embarrassed they were, though? Oh, my gosh. Oh, wow. You took 15 knives to school?
1: Unreal. And you got your own mini version of Scared Straight.
2: Wow.
4: Yeah, exactly. Wow. I appreciate you guys.
1: Thank you. I appreciate you. Thank you. You're better.
2: Thank you so much.
1: I tell my boys all the time, guys, if you think it's cool, never bring it to school.
2: Right. Yeah.
1: I didn't mean to rhyme, but no, it's not. Yeah. It's not. You get in trouble.
2: Bring it to school, you're a fool. Good one.
1: I'm going to drool. Hey, Shannon, you're the parent here. You were disappointed in your child. What did your child do?
5: Well, my son is now 34.
1: Mm-hmm.
5: So when he was in high school, he played baseball, which was really good. Actually, both my kids were great in sports. But Craig, he was a pitcher, and he, you know, pitched no-hitters. And so when we got looking for colleges, my ex-boyfriend wrote to coaches, and, you know, so we had a showcase, and so we went, and the coach came to us after watching Craig, and he was like, he reminds me so much of Tim Hudson, and he said, I want Craig on my team. And so Craig made the team, and we were very excited. My mom and dad had, you know, already was getting ready to buy season tickets so we could watch him play.
1: Mm-hmm.
5: And one day the coach called and said, what happened to Craig? And I was like, I don't know. What happened to Craig? He said, well, he hasn't been at practice for 2 weeks. And I was like, oh, my gosh. And so I called Craig and I was like, hey, what's going on? He said, I'm coming home. he said, I'm just homesick and, you know, baseball is not fun anymore. It's like a job. And he said, I'm just not ready for it to be a job. And he said, I loved it when it was fun.
1: Now I don't.
5: I'm coming home. And so he quit and came home.
1: Wow.
2: So did you guys think that he was going to end up like in the major league and that kind of stuff? I mean,
5: I was hoping.
2: Yeah.
5: Because he was good. He was really, really good. He was very, very talented. And he was talented at a very young age.
2: Yeah, kids get burned out, though.
5: When he played, they do. They do. And, you know, we put so much money into him. You know, he took
1: travel.
5: And, you know, travel. Oh, it was our life.
2: Yeah.
5: It was our life for years. You know, vacations was based on where you went for the World Series and tournaments and stuff like that. And, but, you know, I got over it. But
2: yeah.
5: I was hurt.
1: For a while, I don't, because so much, there was so much that got sacrificed to make that dream happen.
5: Get him there.
1: Yeah, I get it.
5: And then for him to be so talented, you know. But
2: everything happens for a reason.
1: It truly does. Thank you for the call.
0: Who the hell are you guys?
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0: Are you smarter than Kincaid?
1: I guess we'll find out. Please welcome playing the game this morning. It's Brittany. Hi, Brittany.
2: Hello, how are you?
1: I'm doing great. Oh, Brittany sounds like a professional. You have a real job, don't you? You're not being silly on the radio. What do you do, Brittany?
2: I'm a social worker.
1: Oh, she deals with so many things. You've got to be brilliant. You're helping kids every day. Brittany's a social worker. We appreciate you, Brittany. All right, how it works, you know there are going to be five questions. I'm going to leave the room. Dallas will ask you first. I'll come back in and be completely embarrassed. I can't wait, Brittany. Do what you do best.
2: No, I'm going to be embarrassed.
1: No, you're not. Do what you do
3: you
1: best,
3: got
1: Brittany.
3: This.
1: Be brilliant. You got this. I'm going to leave the room.
3: All right, let's get him out of here.
1: My Speedy George this
3: yes.
1: morning.
3: Speedy George. My goodness, look how fast you're moving. You're getting so slim and trim.
4: Yeah.
3: I love it. All right, Brittany, question number one. Where is the Pentagon located?
2: Oh, no. Oh, it's harder when you're on live. I don't know.
4: Yeah, you okay. blank and forget stuff.
3: Question number two. This snack was invented in 1930. Golden cake, creamy filling.
2: A Twinkie.
3: Okay. Question number three. There are two zodiac signs for the month of April. Can you tell me one of them?
2: Oh, I'm so bad at these. I'm going to go Pisces.
3: Okay. Question number four. Which Marvel character turns green when he gets angry?
2: The Hulk.
3: Okay. And question number three. Michael Jackson had a chimpanzee, a pet chimpanzee, who often toured with him. What was the chimp's name?
2: Carl. I have no idea.
3: All right.
4: Okay.
3: Let's get Kay back in here, see what's going on with him and his speedy jorts.
4: Yeah, look at you. You look very aerodynamic.
3: Doesn't he, though? Wow. Kay, you really are looking good.
4: Yeah.
1: Thank you. I appreciate that.
3: Question number one. Where is the Pentagon located?
1: The Pentagon is located in... Oh, you're going to trick me because I'm from there. Is it technically Virginia or D.C.? Is it Virginia?
3: Yes,
1: yeah.
3: Arlington, Virginia.
1: Yeah.
4: Wow.
1: That's what I thought.
3: Yes,
1: okay.
3: Yes.
1: Yep.
3: Just I think you have to cross the Potomac River.
1: Yep.
3: Yeah, to get over. Very good. Question number two. This snack was invented in 1930. Golden cake, creamy filling.
1: Twinkies.
3: Yes.
4: It just sounds wrong. Golden cake, creamy filling.
1: No, it does. It just sounds wrong when you say it like that. For the rest of us, we like snacks that can sit in a drawer for 8 years and be fine.
3: I hate a Twinkie.
4: Me too. And my mind lives in the gutter.
1: Again, Hostess changed. I'm sorry, Dallas, but Hostess changed the filling on the Twinkies and the Devil Dogs. And
3: oh, really?
1: Back in the day, and for me, it's never been the same.
3: Well, I was a little Debbie girl. If I was
4: eating
3: anything
4: little Debbie,
3: like that, yeah. All right. Question number three. There are two zodiac signs for the month of April. Can you name one of them?
1: A capybara and a shoe. I don't know. Couldn't tell you.
3: Do you not know zodiac signs?
1: No. Mm-mm.
3: What?
1: Never.
4: You're not into the stars?
1: That's an Aaron thing.
4: Okay.
1: Yeah, that's my wife who loves that stuff.
3: All right. Well, the two are Aries and Taurus.
1: A Dodge Aries and a Ford Taurus. Beautiful cars.
3: Question number four. Which Marvel character turns green when he gets angry?
1: Is it the Green Lantern? No, it's not. It's, no, I'm an idiot.
4: What?
1: No, it's the Hulk. It's the Incredible Hulk.
4: Yeah, but you got
3: that
4: wrong.
3: You went with Green Lantern first.
1: Well, technically, I asked the question, but it's not Jeopardy.
3: Well, you can't ask me questions. Yeah. I'm asking you questions. All right. Question number five. We're tied right now, by the way, too. Michael Jackson had a chimpanzee, a pet chimpanzee, who often toured with him. What was the chimp's name?
1: Bubbles.
3: Yes! Well, it was very close. Very close. Brittany, he got three. You got two. Today, you are not smarter than Kincaid, but we love you, girl.
2: I told you I was going to embarrass you.
1: No, Brittany, it's not embarrassing. Is like when you get -4, which has happened before. So, no, Brittany, thank you for all the social work you're doing, and thank you for helping the children and keeping them safe. We love you.
2: Thank you.
1: Take care. That's Brittany. All right, we're going to play again tomorrow. How did you score this morning?
0: 94.1 WNNF Cincinnati.
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2: Anonymous One, welcome to the show. Dumb rules we have at our job. Is this a current or past job, Anonymous?
3: This is a current career.
2: Got it.
3: Okay, so teaching.
2: It's interesting because you're the first. There's another Anonymous on hold, and they're also a teacher. So Anonymous teacher number one, hit me with this rule.
3: I think it is stupid that teachers cannot wear jeans, but one day, or if you pay at the beginning of the year, to be able to have that privilege to wear them one extra day.
2: I don't understand. Y'all can't wear jeans,
1: what?
2: But one day a year you can, but
3: most
2: you have to pay?
3: Yes, so most schools only allow you, if they even allow you, most schools don't even do it no more. Usually you get a Friday or a Wednesday, you can wear a pair of jeans. But there are other schools that allow you for a fundraising. At the beginning of the year, teachers can pay a fee, and they get to wear jeans an extra day out of the year.
2: Now I'm trying to think if my teachers ever wore jeans. I almost said pants, but I think they wore pants.
1: Pants or dress? I don't know.
2: That's interesting. I never knew.
1: Remember,
2: I never noticed that when
1: stupid.
2: I was at my kid's school. Well, I'm sorry you got to go through that. I'll start the pants protest. I'm there. You should be able to wear jeans every day. I'm sorry, Anonymous number one. Amy, good morning. Welcome. What was a silly rule you had at work?
4: Well, they didn't say it was a rule, but I got called into my manager's office once, and he said, we need to talk. You don't seem to be smiling enough. You don't look happy enough at your job.
1: What?
4: I didn't realize that was a rule. He's like, well, you need to look happier. I'm like, I've been working on a project. I've been concentrating. Well, just try to watch and smile more.
2: Mm.
1: Were you out in front of the public?
2: Were you doing retail? What kind of job is this?
4: No, I was in the back office. No one ever saw me.
2: That's wild.
1: That is so stupid.
4: Once, I wasn't smiling. I know. And you would have to know me. I'm a very outgoing, friendly person. And I'm like, no one sees me. I'm in the back office. You walk past, and I wasn't smiling when you walked past. Really?
2: Yes, you should put those marks on your face permanently by smiling constantly. That's awful.
4: I was going to start whistling a whistle while you were
2: seriously
4: all day long.
2: I don't get. See, it's not like you're a realtor. It's not like you're out there. You're not a politician.
1: Right.
2: Thank you.
1: You're in the back working on projects.
2: That's like that thing I keep talking about in every video. It looks like I have to poop in every video Lauren posts.
1: But it's because you're over there. You're running the board. You're very busy.
2: I have the same problem that Amy has.
1: Things going on every time we're on the air. Listen to this message.
2: Dumb rules at work.
1: In the late 90s, our company required women to wear pantyhose. I was Dallas and dared anyone to look at my legs that close. A man living in the Arctic must have made that rule. Oh, my gosh.
2: I don't want to tell you that's our meeting with Mike today. He wanted you to wear pantyhose to work every day.
1: Well, you can put the pantyhose on your head.
2: Worked at a now bankrupt pharmacy chain. We had training that during a robbery, we must ask them, are you sure you want to do this? I am not saying that to an armed robber.
1: Somebody's got a gun to my head and you want me to ask them, are you sure you want to do this? Oh, my gosh.
2: There's a reason Rite Aid shut down if that was where you worked. I'm just guessing.
1: Somebody said the point thing is normal. Where I'm at, you get fired if you get 7 points. Wow. Holy cow. Correct about the jeans. I'm a teacher as well. I had to pay $21 for the month to wear my jeans 4 times a month. And you can only wear them on Fridays unless you get permission with a special pass to not wear it.
2: A jeans pass?
1: What?
2: Another person.
1: Okay, I want to know, is this the same rule for the male teachers also?
2: Good question. I don't know. I would imagine it's both. It has to be, right? Somebody else said they worked at a popular breakfast restaurant, and they had the same thing with jeans, but she was 8 to 9 months pregnant, close to giving birth, and on maternity leave. She had a pair of jeans that she wore because they were pregnancy jeans, and she couldn't wear anything else. And they had little sparkles. And they kept telling her that she couldn't wear them into work towards her last days there before she took leave.
1: Mm. You can't take my sparkle away. I'm sorry.
2: Never, Dallas. Mm. Never.
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0: Kate in Dallas. Shh, my little secret.
1: Hey, guys. So my little secret is that I am in a friends with benefits relationship, but the person I'm friends with benefits with is my first cousin.
2: Oh. How convenient.
3: So where do you live in Alabama?
2: How long has this been going on?
1: It's been going on for quite a while, man. About a decade.
2: A decade? When was the first instance of this?
1: To give you sort of the condensed version, yeah. You know, when we first got together, you know, all those years ago, we sort of had this, like, very casual, you know, mindset about it. And, you know, we obviously went and lived our lives and dated other people. But every time our relationships would fall through, it seems like, you know, fate would have it that the other person's relationship will fall through at the same time. And we always just ended up gravitating back towards each other.
2: Interesting.
1: And, you know, it's and look, if I'm spitting the truth here, it's, you know, there's feelings there because, you know, I think both of us really want this to be like a thing. But, you know, because of how society is and because of how our families would react, obviously, you know, we were never able to commit to it. But mm-hmm. like, you know, I'm, you know, the women that I've dated that I've been drawn to are a lot like the way she is, and
2: wow.
1: the same thing with her. I mean, the guys she's dated are like me. It's just clear that there's, you know, something there. And, you know, I mean, that's, I had to talk to somebody
2: similar
1: about
2: genetics,
1: it.
2: Similar genetics, that's the something.
1: Told,
2: yes, sorry. I'm sorry.
1: Yes, that's the best.
2: I refer to first cousin relationship expert based on geography, Dallas. Has this ever worked out for anyone you know in real life?
3: I told you, the guy I dated in high school, Bill, he's married to his first cousin, Denise. They have two beautiful children, and it's worked out great for them. They've been married for, I don't know, probably 20-something years.
2: Bill and Denise!
3: Yeah.
1: I mean, look, I understand. I mean, I understand that I'm putting myself in a vulnerable spot to be made fun of, but I just needed to tell somebody. And, you know, I love your guys' show.
2: Thank you. And I'm sorry. Dallas is mad at me because, you know, this is a way of life for a lot of people. And has anyone in the family ever suspected or pulled you aside?
1: No.
2: No one knows.
1: Nothing.
2: Not have a clue.
1: Yeah, no, nothing. This has been swept under the rug.
2: Do you look for this? You're the only cousins who look forward to people getting married and going to family functions because that gives you an opportunity to reconnect. Whereas I dread it.
1: I mean, honestly, any opportunity to see her, I relish in because it's like, you know, I just know how she makes me feel.
2: Yeah.
1: And I know how I make her feel.
2: Oh.
1: And it's, again, it's, you know, I wish the predicament was different. You know, I wish we didn't have any similar bloodline, but it's just, it is what it is.
2: Wait, have you ever, you've got to be like, have you talked to therapists about it too? Have you felt guilty about like, why do I keep going back to this? Why do I think that this is the center of my dating universe? Why do I base everything off of her?
1: To answer your questions in two parts, I mean, I've wanted to talk to so many people about it, you know.
2: Are we the only ones you told?
1: I'm sure you've been the only ones I've told. I just needed.
2: We're not licensed therapists yet. We will be one day, but not now. Dallas, could you ever be a therapist?
3: Probably.
2: Yeah?
3: Yeah, maybe. I could be a sex therapist.
2: But obviously, they don't need your help.
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0: question was asked, and I can't believe this passed through our legal system. Are boneless wings any different from chicken nuggets? In a lawsuit, a federal judge ruled that Buffalo Wild Wings can continue to call them boneless wings, even though they're essentially chicken nuggets.
1: Which they are.
0: Exactly. Some would even say the larger ones might be like mini chicken strips.
1: They're chicken nuggets just with different sauces and everything on them. But no, boneless wings are chicken nuggets.
2: Well,
1: I stand
2: by that.
1: Is it
2: white meat or dark meat, though? Because wings are mostly dark meat. Chicken nuggets are mostly white meat. Because chicken nuggets come from the breast.
0: Yeah. Now you're going to make me look at every wing.
2: To see if it's white or dark meat.
1: But yeah. I feel like when I eat even wings with the bone in, it's white. Like the meat inside, when I like bite into it, it's still white.
0: Now I'm going to inspect my wings. I'm going to USDA my wings, Dallas.
2: Yeah, I think a wing is kind of half and half. It has a little bit of both. Even though the wing is attached to the breast.
0: If you're lucky.
2: Well, yeah. But it... But you know, drumsticks, like the... That's dark meat, so...
1: Oh.
2: But most chicken nuggets are always cut from the breast.
0: Interesting. I bring it up because when we had our show lunch last week, when we went to Outback Steakhouse and the menus were handed out, our own Lauren, without fear, wanted something off the kids' menu.
1: Yeah, well, no, so I asked for the adult chicken fingers because they used to have adult chicken fingers.
0: Right.
1: Yes, and they were so good. And she said, oh, no, we don't carry those anymore. They took them off the menu. Womp, womp. So I said, okay, well, I'll take the kids' ones then. I'll do the kids' chicken fingers. She goes, that's only going to come with 3 chicken fingers. Is that all right? More than enough for me because I filled up on all those appetizers and that pumpernickel bread. Remember, I had to get a to-go box. Yep. I didn't even finish my kids' chicken fingers.
0: Yep. Remember the shame years ago there were women talking about if you go on a date and you order chicken fingers, that's a red flag. We're done.
2: What?
0: Yep.
1: No.
0: That was a thing. Women
2: I think people that eat chicken fingers are fun.
1: Yeah.
0: I would agree with you.
1: Yeah.
0: But then there were those who think that that's shameful. I think now, especially, I think restaurants are missing an opportunity. Restaurants, a lot of them are already struggling, and a lot of us are on GLPs, and we're eating a lot less, and... embrace it. We got a message here that says, I order off the kids' menu all the time. I tell them I'm on Manjaro and I'm just not as hungry as I normally would.
1: Yes, the portion sizes.
0: But remember, like after post-pandemic, like right after, a lot of places like, no, we're not serving adults anything for the kids' menu. Some of those places were being very...
1: Yeah.
0: Can you imagine being denied an item off the kids' menu?
2: Yeah, I don't understand what the difference is if you're ordering it and paying for it.
0: Because they don't want you to get the food for that price because they want to make
1: cheaper.
0: More money from you.
2: But you're not going to eat more than that, so why buy?
0: I don't know.
2: Like, if I always go through, I'll go through Zaxby's and get the kitty whatever. Usually I get the... chicken fingers, the finger meal, and then I take the chicken fingers home to the dogs, and I want the fries because the amount of fries in the kitty box is the perfect amount.
0: And you know, you've done the math.
2: To satisfy my craving, I don't overeat.
1: Yeah.
2: It's just a small portion, and they give me a little lemon pepper sauce on the side, and I am like, happy.
0: That's really smart. You've got it down.
1: Yeah.
0: Exactly. Two different calls. Those of you who are fearless, right off the kids' menu, that's where you gravitate to. That's the first thing, kids' menu for me. That's great. Or... were you ever trying to order off the kids' menu? I'm sorry, we don't serve adults' items off the kids' menu.
2: Yeah, now, that would make me get up and walk out of
0: the
2: restaurant.
0: I would probably leave.
2: I would leave the restaurant if you told me that, because there is no... it doesn't matter. You're ordering, you're just ordering.
1: Yeah, but I've definitely had that happen to me, though, when I've tried to order off the kids' menu, and they say, oh, you know, you're 20, whatever, you know, you can't order. So I just go, oh, okay, and then I just...
0: You've had it happen, for real?
1: Yes, no, for real, yeah.
2: Wow.
1: Like, they say, oh, it's only for people 12 and under, or whatever, so I go, oh, okay, and then I just pick something off the adult menu. I don't make a big stink about it,
2: if you
1: but I do think that it's, you know, BS, yeah.
0: Well, I would have crop dusted on the way out. I would have made a big stink.
2: If you go through the drive-thru, they don't know.
1: That's different.
0: I was just going to say, that's my loophole. This is awful. Maybe because we take advantage, because I do order off the senior menu at IHOP when I get it on DoorDash because it's cheaper.
2: Okay, now that's lying.
0: No, it's not, by like a dollar.
1: You get the senior citizen special?
0: I do. There's a senior menu, and they know you're doing that. There are no seniors. I half waited for the DoorDasher. Before I can hand you this bag, I need to see the old people.
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1: Kincaid in Dallas.
2: When they denied you as an adult ordering from the kids menu. I'll grab line one. We've been having so many problems with line one. Good morning. You're live on the radio. Are you calling about the kids menu?
3: Good morning. How you doing, guys?
2: Good. Tom, what's your experience with the kids menu?
3: Well, I was at a restaurant, and I wish I could remember which restaurant it was. But I just happened to glance at the kids menu part, and they were going to charge an extra buck or two, a surcharge, for adults that wanted to order off the kids menu.
2: That's
1: what?
2: Interesting.
1: I don't get that.
2: You don't think that's fair?
1: But you're not serving the adult more food. You're serving the same amount that you would for a kid.
2: But you're the adult ordering from the children's menu.
1: Yeah.
2: Maybe they see that as a way to kind of find the happy medium.
3: It's the same thing as I just went through a famous drive-through place to get a coffee. I wanted a large water, and they were going to charge me the same price as an iced tea for the water.
1: What?
3: But a medium is free. So take that and smoke it, yeah.
2: Wait, a medium water is free, so you could have gotten two medium waters?
3: I guess I could.
2: You could have done a loophole.
1: Yeah. But wait a second. What they're charging you for is not the water.
2: The cup.
1: They're charging you for the cup.
2: Yeah. I would order eight medium waters.
3: but this is the same price as a tea as a water? I mean, come on. This is the same place where the ice cream machine never works. So.
2: I don't know where you're talking about, sir. Thank you. I appreciate the call. No idea what he's talking about.
1: I love this. Somebody said, this is so good. This is so funny right here. Wait a minute. I lost it. Oh, my gosh. Let me go back and find it.
2: I got one. I feel like if you get turned down more than they allow it, it happens to me all the time. Kind of like trying to get a senior discount when you're in your 20s. They won't have it. Them trying to order off the kids menu.
1: Well, a senior discount is different
4: because
1: you're not a senior, but you're not ordering any more food than you would if you were ordering for your child. It's still the same amount of food. Who cares? I'm also on a GLP.
2: Somebody says when I go out to eat, I ask them for a to-go box as soon as my order arrives. Then I put half the food in the box. I eat the rest later on. It's still too much, but at least I have the rest for later.
4: Oh, Jackie texted in.
2: Oh, okay.
4: About the phones. Yeah.
2: What did Jackie? Oh, Jackie said it's awesome. Hold on. Let me try again.
4: She said, I don't know what's going on with your phones. But it keeps redialing when I'm on hold.
2: Hello, line one. You're live on the radio. Good morning.
5: Hello.
2: Hi. Who's this?
5: Hey, it's Mike.
2: Mike, are you calling about the kids menu? What's your thought? Were you denied the kids menu? Was your wife denied the kids menu?
5: No. What it was, my wife got that gastric bypass surgery about 20 years ago.
2: Yeah.
5: And when she got it, she got a key fob, like a little key ring, like a rewards card on it that said she'd had the surgery, and she could just show that to the restaurant, and they would let her order off the kids menu.
2: Ooh, the VIP gastric bypass card. My mom had a gastric bypass surgery. I don't think she ever got her card. But, yeah, that makes sense because your stomach is so much smaller.
5: Yeah, that's right. And some places wouldn't honor it, but the majority of places, even like your sit-down restaurants, they would even honor it as well.
2: Could you believe a place that you've got a card, you're publicly talking about yourself having a medical procedure that is no one's business, and you have to prove to them, and they still deny you? I can't imagine that.
1: I would get up and leave.
2: I would, too. It's not worth it.
1: Yeah. The one that I was trying to find, somebody said, the vegan is correct, even though she doesn't need it. She knows her meat.
4: The vegan is correct. That has torn people up in the text message. Some people are saying, no, wings are white meat. No, it's black meat. People are fighting over that.
1: Yeah,
2: fighting
1: and
2: over
1: then
2: wings.
1: There's, then somebody else sent something that I guess they looked it up and went, oh, I was wrong.
2: Watch this. I'm going to make the text explode. Drums over flat. Any day, all day.
4: No, flats.
2: Drums are easier.
1: Drums.
2: Nope.
1: Drums have gristle.
2: Flats, nope. Flats are too much work.
4: Nope.
2: Too much work in between. Too much work.
4: Listen, my husband is a wing connoisseur. He goes around and he reviews wing places, and he always pays extra to get them all flat.
1: Yep.
2: Nope. I'll eat the drums all day, every day. Don't need the flats. That's all. Mm-hmm. I stand on my hill of drums.
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11: If you are struggling with substance abuse, alcohol, pills, whatever it may be, first of all, it's nothing to be ashamed of. We know addiction is a brain disease, and we also know getting into recovery can be tough. Also, in case this helps, I want to tell you about a new study out of Harvard School of Public Health, which found that spiritual belief, the idea of a steady religious practice, had a protective effect from addiction. Experts we talked to told us there were probably a few reasons why this might be the case. Number one, excessive drug and alcohol use would not be the norm in a religious community, and people want to fit in. Two, a belief in a higher power provides people with hope and solace, great foils for addiction. And three, and I think there's some merit to this, regular attendance in a faith community also provides connection. Just like in AA, camaraderie and social support is often what you need. I'm Dr. Sanjay Gupta, helping you live a better life.
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It's the Queen City's Country. I'm Karen. Good morning. I hope you had a great weekend. Might still be the weekend for you if you have an extended holiday weekend. Appreciate you being here with Luke Combs now. This is Be By You.

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0: 94.1 WNNF. It's the Queen City's country. Well, according to Adam Bernenston at WLWT News 5, you know, we have seen some rain the last few days. Rain still possible today. Today, he says, a few scattered evening storms are possible, but we're going to get up to about 77 degrees by later this afternoon. Joe Jordan now, our favorite local guy. Joe Jordan, this is Sink Like a Stone on the Queen City's country.
1: She was a flower.

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Hey, good morning. It's Karen, and hope you had a great weekend, and hopefully you have an extended weekend if you're lucky to have today off. 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Here's Red Farron, If I Was California.

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There's Garth on the Queen City's Country. It's 94.1 WNNF. Good morning, I'm Karen. And hey, if you want to go see Russell Dickerson, he's going to be in town in just a few days, this coming Thursday. I've got details on how you could win tickets in three songs. Stay close.

0: That's Wyatt Flores running on E. It's the Queen City's Country 94.1 WNNF. Hey, it's Karen, and we want to send you to see Russell Dickerson. He is going to be in town on Thursday, this Thursday. That's the 28th. He's going to be joined by very special guest Nico Moon, who's amazing live, if you've not seen Nico in concert before as well. It's happening at the Andrew J. Brady Music Center, and your chance to win, well, all you have to do is head to our website, fill out the form, click on it at 94.1WNNF.com for a chance to grab tickets to see Russell Dickerson from the Queen City's Country.
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0: Did Zach Huff on the show with us? Just want to, like, nip a rumor in the bud. 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
8: 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I asked my parents, and they were pretty non-committal with their answers. So it's not been answered with finality yet. So I guess I'll figure out when I meet Alan, and I'll just say, hey, Daddy, I've missed you.
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0: The Red Clay Strays on the Queen City's Country. Well, it's a busy holiday weekend. You might have today off for Memorial Day. And maybe you want to take us along because you have a lot of things to go and do today. 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
1: 94.1 WNNF, the Queen City's Country. It's Memorial Day, and that means it's the day we consume more beef than any other day of the year. Yeah, according to this new study, more beef consumed on Memorial Day than any other day of the year in the United States. I would have guessed 4th of July, but actually Labor Day and 4th of July came in second on this particular study. Jason Scott and the High Heat right now. It's Too Good, Too Bad on the Queen City's Country.

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That's the latest from Matt Cooper. It's called Highs and Lows on the Queen City's Country. 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

about time for a country reboot. We do things a little different around here. 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

Megan Maroney, it's Medicine on the Queen City's Country. Hey, it's Karen. I hope you're having a great day. Maybe you have the day off for Memorial Day. Either way, we want to help you get through the Monday with a chance to win tickets to see Russell Dickerson. He's going to be in town a little later this week. Russell Dickerson bringing his WrestleMania 2026 tour to town. You got to love that, WrestleMania. What a great name. Nico Moon, part of the show as well. It's happening at the Andrew J. Brady Music Center this Thursday. That's May 28th. And if you want a chance to win tickets to that show, just head to our website. There's a form there you can fill out. Enter for your chance.

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10: A better life with Dr. Sanjay Gupta.
11: If you are struggling with substance abuse, alcohol, pills, whatever it may be, first of all, it's nothing to be ashamed of. We know addiction is a brain disease, and we also know getting into recovery can be tough. Also, in case this helps, I want to tell you about a new study at a Harvard School of Public Health, which found that spiritual belief, the idea of a steady religious practice, had a protective effect from addiction. Experts we talked to told us there were probably a few reasons why this might be the case. Number one, excessive drug and alcohol use would not be the norm in a religious community, and people want to fit in. Two, a belief in a higher power provides people with hope and solace, great foils for addiction. And three, and I think there's some merit to this, regular attendance in a faith community also provides connection. Just like in AA, camaraderie and social support is often what you need. I'm Dr. Sanjay Gupta, helping you live a better life.
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94.1 WNNF. It's the Queen City's Country. I'm Karen, and that's it for me. I hope you have a great rest of your Memorial Day. I'll talk to you tomorrow morning at 9. But Taters and next to keep you company, so stick around. Casey Musgraves right now. This is called Loneliest Girl on the Queen City's Country.

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11: 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Then it's Tater at lunch on the Queen City's Country. 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

Sawyer Brown on the Queen City's Country 94.1 WNNF. My name is Tater. How would you like to win tickets to go see Russell Dickerson this Thursday? I'll give you all the details coming up in a few.

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0: today as the workday winds down.
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0: Lauren has to eat wings in the back of my car and not get sick while I drive around until all the wings are gone. 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If she gets sick, there's no money for her. 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
11: 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Karen Van Zant's got you from 9 till noon. Then it's Tater at lunch on the Queen City.

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0: 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Russell Dickerson is going to be at the Andrew J. Brady Music Center this week. How would you like to win tickets? I'll tell you how. Coming up in a few, it's Chris Jansen.
1: 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I thought I can't just walk up and ask her to dance.

0: 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Russell Dickerson is going to be at the Andrew J. Brady Music Center on the 28th. 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

Sturgill Simpson, Life of Sin on 94.1 WNNF. JD for the drive home coming up this hour. Music from Megan Maroney, Darius Rucker, Lenny Wilson, and more. For Stephen Wilson Jr., Scary.

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That's not Hootie. It's Darius Rucker. The song's called All Right. It's on 94.1 WNNF. Lainey Wilson just got married, celebrated her birthday, having a time of her life. Here she is with Can't Sit Still. It's on the Queen City Country, 94.1

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I read somewhere that Riley Green would love to do more duets with Ella Langley. Can't imagine why. She's on fire right now, but Riley Green doing well for himself as well. 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

Recent interview with Ella Langley, she talked about how growing up she had a bunch of eye surgeries and still deals with some eye issues from time to time, talking about how they have to pop out her eye and do whatever they do behind the scenes. Freaked me out. I don't even want to hear that stuff. And I'm glad she's doing okay, though. She looks great, sounds great. She's loving life again on 94.1 WNNF.

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2: A mochi moment from Sadie, who writes, I'm not crying, you're crying. 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He understood, and I felt supported, not judged. 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

At 941WNNF.com, we've got our concert calendar there, presented by Beachmont Toyota, the ultimate experience. And this guy is on the list. He'll be at Great American Ballpark. It's one of those post-game concerts that the Reds do each and every season. They do different genres of music all the time. And on July the 8th, John Pardon is going to be there. I'm going to be there, too. I'll be working the Split the Pot desk that night. I signed up for it. I was like, yeah, let's do it. I can see John Pardon, right? They said yes. I said, count me in. Here's Boots Off on 94.1 WNNF.

0: Memorial Day weekend is the kind of unofficial kickoff to summer. Like, summer doesn't really begin until the back end of June, but that's when most people start planning and deciding on what they're going to do. And, you know, with the economy the way it is, a lot of people are trying to find inexpensive ways to have a good time. And recently, a poll was taken about what your favorite inexpensive summer activities are. Number one answer was going to the beach or the pool. We do not have a real beach here in Cincinnati because we're in the middle of the Midwest. So the pool was number one answer. Going to an ice cream parlor. We got a lot of places around town. Delicious ice cream available. 8% said their favorite inexpensive summer activity is going to a county fair. Love doing that as well. And the last answer, 5%, went to miniature golf, which I'm surprised we don't have more miniature golf courses around town. We need some good ones.
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2: Somebody says you definitely have to go over speed bumps when Lauren next week eats the wings in your car for that $300 challenge where you
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2: 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Do we ever say what I got?
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It's JD for the drive home. Buckeye Country Superfest in Columbus, June 13th. A lot of good artists going to be there. Tyler Childers, Red Clay Strays, Lord Huron, Sierra Farrell, and of course, Flatland Cavalry. Sure, this will get the people up. Never coming back. It's on 94.1 WNNF.

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94.1 WNNF, my name is JD. I want to take a quick moment and wish you a meaningful Memorial Day as we honor the brave heroes who made the ultimate sacrifice for our freedom. 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May the spirit of Memorial Day remind us of the true price of liberty and inspire us to live with gratitude. There's Jason Scott, Too Good, Too Bad.

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0: Jason Aldean on 94.1 WNNF. I'm JD, and country's hottest hit maker Russell Dickerson is in town on Thursday. He's got the WrestleMania 2026 tour coming to town. It's going to be at the Andrew J. Brady Music Center now on Thursday, and you could be there too. 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

Most popular foods for the grill over this past weekend: hamburgers, steak, hot dogs, and chicken breast. 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It's the boys. 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I think the women just like us to do something and contribute. Make us feel good, like, oh, no, you're so good at it. 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

Look, if we're being honest, there aren't too many country stations out there like us. You know what? We're perfectly fine with that. We're glad you're here listening to the Queen City's Country 94.1 WNNF Cincinnati.

0: That's Tucker Wetmore on 94.1 WNNF. JD for the drive home coming up this hour. Turnpike Troubadours, Chris Jansen, Jackson Dean, and more. 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

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There's so many great shows that are there. We were just there on Thursday night for the Hardy and Tucker Wetmore show. Got to meet a lot of you guys. It was really, really cool to be out there at Riverbend once again. 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Here's Morgan Wallen. I'm the problem. 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

0: Zach John King on 94.1 WNNF. It's JD for the drive home. And now that we've consumed all of the beer and the liquor and the meats that we could possibly do over this whole weekend, now we got to lose weight again. Because you probably lost some weight to get ready for this day. Did you prepare to eat as much as you did? Well, now that you've got to, you know, remove all of that food from your body, the best way to go about doing that is just get your steps in. Now, they used to say 10,000 steps. Apparently, the new research says that's you don't have to do it that much. 8,500 daily steps is a realistic target for long-term weight loss maintenance. So my suggestion to you is download like one of those free apps that keeps track of all of your steps each day and use that. And if you can keep up around 8,500, you're going to be looking real good by summertime.
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2: Somebody says you definitely have to go for speed bumps when Lauren next week eats the wings in your car for that $300 challenge where you
3: can't get sick. Why would you suggest that?
2: Thank you. 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
24: A better life with Dr. Sanjay Gupta.
25: How often do you stop to wonder whether you should share something that's revealing, maybe even embarrassing, with a partner, a friend, or even your boss? In her new book called Revealing, The Underrated Power of Oversharing, behavioral scientist Leslie John says doing just that can help you deepen relationships that are vital to your life. We need people to trust us in order to get things like love, friendship, and career success. That's what she told us. When you make yourself vulnerable by revealing something sensitive, it does make other people trust you. In turn, when you ask someone to reveal something about themselves, showing that interest will generally lead someone to like you more. Why? Because people like to be asked about themselves, she says. It also signals that they are discriminating and choosy, but in a good way. I'm Dr. Sanjay Gupta, helping you live a better life.
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Josh Ross on 94.1 WNNF, JD for the drive home. Time for me to move aside. I'll be back here tomorrow afternoon. I know you're going to miss me, but I'll be back. 3 o'clock tomorrow afternoon. 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

Back in the day, Pop's Farm was a place to go. Load a truck up, hit the dirt road. Jump the barbed wire, spread the word. Light the bonfire and call the girls. King in the can and the Marlboro man. Jack and Jim were a few good men. Where you learn how to kiss and cuss and fight too. Better watch out for the boys in blue. And all this small town, he said, she said. Ain't it funny how rumors spread like I know something y'all don't know. Man, that talk is getting old. You better mind your business, man. Watch your mouth. Before I have to knock that loud mouth out. I'm tired of talking, man. Y'all ain't listening. Them old dirt

0: Country Nights Live. It's Bev Rainey, and I am always excited to have my friend Chris Jansen on the show. How you doing, man?
1: Thank you. I'm doing great. Thank you. And good seeing you.
0: It's good to see you. Okay, so got questions for you, a whole lot, but I know we always end up just talking about like life and like the better perspective of the whole picture and stuff like that. So let's start off though with the song, Me and a Beer.
1: Okay, well, thanks. It's top 10 now, so that's good. It's climbing the charts. So grateful for that, you know, and it goes over good on the road. That's about all you can ask for is a song to be not only a hit when you hear it on the radio, but a hit with the fans. And it's a hit with the fans. People like singing it. So I've been putting it in top of the set now, you know. Once it hits top 10, it's a hit anyway. So
0: right.
1: It's cool. So and to be honest, like fans don't know the difference in a number one and a number 10. Just, you know, popular songs are popular songs. But, yep, just been playing it live. It's been going good. And it seems to be just another anthem for especially warm weather season, you know. So it's a good touring song. And I realized the other night I was on stage. As a matter of fact, I don't really ever think about this kind of stuff, but it just hit me. It's like I remember where I was standing and like what time period it was years ago when I thought, man, I've only got like a hit or maybe a hit and a half, you know, right in the beginning. And then you get to where you have to fill in space with either songs that you wrote that nobody knows and cares about or some cover songs. And so I don't have to do that anymore. I played a full show, you know, got a full show of hits now. It's just a dream come true. It's all I ever wanted.
0: How many hits does that take?
1: It takes I'm a catalog artist, so like a lot of people like my catalog. Uh-huh. A lot like they historically like somebody like Eric Church's catalog, you know, almost more than their hits, but five, but now we got seven or eight, so yeah, it's good.
0: Nice. Which is your favorite of them?
1: My favorite hit song that I've ever written, mm-hmm, that was a hit, Holding Her, the one I wrote about Georgia. Yeah. And it was only top 20, but it was a gold record, massive record, so... That was my favorite.
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17: Cool thing is, it's the opposite of current internet culture. 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And it's really cool. It's not preachy. It's not over advicey. It's just a place of community.
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11: 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Then it's Tater at lunch on the Queen City's Country. 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